0: Ahora regresamos con más de Tempranito.
1: Writing lesson plans and trying to prepare for something that's taught every single year, year after year. And somehow, we still manage to fail. We can do better because this is Texas, and I'm Ben Mauston. I'm running to be your state representative. This November, no matter if you're Democrat, Republican, Independent, don't even know. Vote Ben Mauston this November, because a vote for Ben Mauston is a vote to fix our public schools.
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0: Welcome to More Life Now, the radio outreach dedicated to helping you receive more of the abundant life God has given us. Today, Keith Moore is teaching from the Word of God, a message from the series, Exceeding Growing Faith. Stay tuned, because at the end of this broadcast, we'll be giving you information on how you can receive a free copy of today's teaching. And now, Brother Moore.
1: Just give the command, please, sir. He besought him, pled with him. And my servant shall be healed, because I understand orders. I have people who have rank above me. I'm under their authority. And then I got soldiers, obviously we know he's got at least 100, under him. And I say to this man, go. And in the Roman army, you did not say, do I have to? You know, I just don't feel like it. By the time he says, go, and you get yes, sir, out of your mouth, he needs to see some dust. He needs to see some dust coming off of your heels. Go. And what happens? He goes. I tell another one, come. What happens then? He comes. I tell my servant. So now, oh, thank you, Lord. Here is why he can believe for his servant like he can. His servant is submitted to him. Can you see this? We live in a society that despises submission. Despises it. You mention the word, you may lose half your crowd. It's seen as a archaic. We got delivered from that. Submission? I don't submit to anybody. Yeah, that includes God. Submission to God is shown, demonstrated in submission to men. Folks don't like that either. But one of the reasons why people are not able to help others with their faith is because the submission and respect is not there. But he knows he can use his faith, whether he understands it or not. I'm sure he didn't. He's a soldier. He's not a theologian. But he just knows he can. Why? Because when he tells his servant to do something, he does it. So he's not going to argue him and tell him he can't believe for his healing. I tell my servant, do this. What happens? He does it. When Jesus heard it, he marveled. The master marveled. It'd be like us saying, you know, wow. And he said to them that followed, verily, we'd probably say, I'm telling you the truth. I'm telling you, I haven't found so great faith, not in Israel. Now, that probably didn't make everybody happy, because they also despised the Romans. They were occupied by them. No doubt there were a lot of atrocities that had been committed by them. And here's a guy who's a priest with extensive higher education in the law. Are you going to tell him that a Roman soldier has got way more faith than he's ever demonstrated? Jesus marveled. He said, I have not found faith so great. No, not in Israel. Verse 12. Verse 11. I say to you, many will come from the east and west, will sit down with Abraham and Isaac and Jacob in the kingdom of heaven. The children of the kingdom will be cast out. Outer darkness will be weeping and gnashing of teeth. Just because your parents were Christians doesn't make you a Christian. Just because you've been to a church a bunch doesn't mean you love God and respect God. It's not the same. And what he's saying is what we've been talking about. There will be people who you would have thought would have been in for sure, and they're not. Never were born again. And there are other people you'd think, no, how in the world would they even know how to believe God? And they're going to demonstrate some of the greatest faith you've ever seen. Verse 13. Jesus said to the centurion, oh, this is what he wanted to hear. What's he want to hear? Give the order. Please, sir, give the order. Give the order. Jesus said, go your way. What do you think happened with that centurion? Man, he braced. He came to attention. Go your way. And as you have believed, so be it done to you. Oh, hallelujah. Hallelujah. He said, you don't need to come to the house. I don't need to hear a big prayer. I don't need to see anything. You don't need to touch him. Would you just give the order? And he did. How many think what happened? Now, what did the centurion say? When I tell one soldier, go, what happens? He, when I say come, what happens? So when Jesus said, go your way, what do you think happened? As he was hollering, thank you, sir, you can see dust coming. Is that right? He's gone. He's out. And what happened? Come on, what happened? And the servant was healed in the selfsame hour of what? Paralysis and pain and incurable stuff. And within the hour, his servant is up saying, you want something to eat? Let me polish your breastplate for you. Is that right? Does your sword need sharpening?
2: Yes, sir.
1: The best use of a healing is service to God. The Lord strengthens you and heals you. Don't waste it doing nothing. Get up and start helping somebody do something for God. Is that right? That's the best use of your healing. Oh, hallelujah. Go with me back to Romans. We were over there. No, I'm moving too fast again. Are you still in Matthew? Matthew 8:13, Jesus said to the centurion, go your way. As you have believed, so be it done unto you. As you have believed. Why? We said you can't separate honor from faith. 1 Samuel 2 is where these words that are up over the stage area here come from. 1 Samuel 2:30, the Lord said, them that honor me, I will honor. I want you to hear the similarity in this. As you have believed, so be it done to you. Could you say it like this? You've honored me. I'm honoring you. How? As you've believed, if honor is inseparable from belief and faith, then you could say it. As you've honored me. Did he honor him?
2: Yes.
1: He did. And did the Lord honor him? By giving the command. Yes. The two are inseparable. Now go with me to Mark 6, and you'll see such a perfect example of this, and then I think we'll make our way to Romans. Mark 6 and verse 1. I am so thankful for this revelation. I've seen pieces of this throughout the years, but I see it clearer today than I've ever seen it before. Thanks be unto God. It also answers questions why faith is weak. It's because disrespect is so prevalent, including church. Folks just, in so many cases, don't know how to act. I was at a place a while back, and the pastor and I were walking around the church. He was showing me some of the new stuff that they had, the Spirit of God was giving me some things for him, and we were talking about it. And some people came up, and they interrupted us rudely and callously. And he didn't say anything. I didn't say anything because it's not my church. It's not my place. This has been a couple of years ago. And then I noticed we never got back to what the Lord was saying about that. And it left me. And he never brought it up. This is not okay. People will stop important things because their child interrupted them for nothing. Did you hear me?
2: Yeah.
1: when it would be a perfect example to teach the little one. Right. No, not now, baby. We're doing this. Yep. This is important. And then adults have never been taught things. Now, you don't go around on walking around on eggshells. You don't go around afraid you're going to say and do the wrong thing. You just want to be aware that if something important, something of God is going on, you don't interrupt that. You don't interfere with that. Right. Right? You wait till it's done. You support it. You help it. You don't hinder it. Right. Come on, are y'all with me?
2: Yes.
1: Would you like to learn more about this?
2: Yes.
1: Just lift your hand right now and say, Father God,
3: forgive me
1: for being calloused or disrespectful of you, your things, your people. Teach me what's important to you, where I should show respect, how I should show respect. Enlighten me. Help me. In Jesus' name, I ask it. Glory to God. That's good. He's going to answer that prayer. He's already begun. Amen. But just pay attention. If something's going on and he checks you, tugs on you, then just stop. Quit talking. Look, listen. Pay attention. See what's going on. I've noticed this. I've been traveling. Phyllis and I have been traveling now over 30 years. All over the country, other countries. We've been in all kinds of churches, different denominations. And it's consistent every place you go, everything you do. The more they respect God and the things of God, the more He gives you. The stronger the anointing, the more revelation, the less they respect Him. And the thing is, you'll see some good people with good works that just are sadly lacking in respect for God. They don't see it. They don't realize it because they just hadn't been around it enough. Mm-hmm. Didn't learn it at home. Their parents didn't know it. But you'll see, I can tell. You can sense it because it's tied in with faith. People that respect, for one thing, they're not trying to tell you all about their self nonstop. It's not just I did this, I did that, I think this, I feel this, I like this, I don't like this, I. That's not being respectful. But people that really do respect the things of God, by the time, you're not around them any length of time, God will start giving you things. Start giving you things. Talking about as a minister.
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